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102 with a big rig. Wine on the River. Are you ready? October the 10th. It's a Saturday. It's a beautiful day. Tom Lee Park, the wine, the food, the entertainment. Beautiful stunning views of the Mississippi River. 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It all helps. 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

Memphis classic rock. Rock 102, what the dumb of the day takes a really interesting turn. Although a law was broken, most people don't know what's on the books. And really, do we all know every law of where we live? No. This is just more about the law of being a good person, doing the right thing, which it seems more and more hard for people to do this day and age, involving a man, $30, and Walmart. Coming up here like 15 minutes.

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Their new album drops October the 27th. Talking Nickelback as they bring it back around in a tour to come next year as well. For now, you can go see them at Hondo Rodeo Fest in Tampa, Florida, next February the 27th. Those tickets are going on sale Friday.

too, with a big rig. This is the guy when I was growing up as a kid. We all wrote Weird Al parodies ourselves. We tried to outdo the man, the myth, the legend. Nah, you didn't do it. Landers Center, September 26th. We come together to sing along with the man. Want to be there? 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

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Rock 102, the 10th anniversary of Eddie Vedder's Ohana Fest is coming up here the end of September. Yes, it'll be the first time they played without drummer Matt Cameron. That could be interesting. Doubtful it's going to be a challenge. I'm sure they're already rehearsing, getting ready as we speak. It is Jeremy.

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Rock and Roll Hall of Fame bound in just a couple of months. November 14th in Los Angeles. He'll be there with Phil Collins, Oasis, Piped In, Iron Maiden, because they're going to be on a world tour at the time. And we'll watch it all on Disney Plus that Saturday night, November 14th.

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102 with a big rig. This is the guy when I was growing up as a kid. We all wrote Weird Al parodies ourselves. We tried to outdo the man, the myth, the legend. Yeah, you didn't do it. Landers Center, September 26th. We come together to sing along with the man. Want to be there? And you fire up that iHeartRadio app. You get Rock 102 on it. 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

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And the overnights begin. Got the lava lamp on, as per protocol. Settling in here, so got a lot of rock to get to. Let's do this.

Memphis's classic rock, Rock 102. A one-off in the UK, that's what Ozfest amounts to in 2027. Did I have higher hopes? A little bit. So that's going to be a 42,000 capacity stadium that they're going to try to fill up. So we'll see what the lineup ends up being.

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It's Stacy, and what if we told you we have a special radio signal only dogs can hear? 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

Memphis' classic rock, Rock 102. Thanks for hanging out. It's Stacy with you. 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

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It's Stacy here for you guys. 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
1: 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Talking about movies, man. The North American box office setting an all-time August record. Thanks in large part to Spider-Man Brand New Day. That accounted for like $685 million of the whole month's total box office. But they surpassed $1 billion.

0: concept of working for money until
1: ridiculous
0: your taxpayer-funded paycheck kicks in. He had been pulling six figures as a legislative staffer. How much do they pay people in New York? Jeez.
1: No kidding.
0: Burned through his savings, then he hit the digital street corner with a virtual tin cup. This is not a random outlier. He's not the only one doing this. There's others. He is one of eight NYC DSA candidates who steamrolled moderate Democrats, and now they're out asking people to give them money. They're begging for money.
2: Something you just said, something about him, his mama or something, just reminded me of Tallarico. Didn't you tell me that Tallarico dude still lives with his mom or shares a bank account with his mom or all of that and more?
0: Shares a bank account, yeah. And she helped him move. And guy's in his 30s. He still can't figure out how to handle his own. That's embarrassing.
2: It is. That's just sad.
0: But he can make decisions on how you spend your money.
2: Oh, sure. Of course. That shouldn't be an issue at all.
0: Yeah.
3: Y'all notice that stock market yesterday? You see what that did?
0: Tell us.
3: Dow was up 700. NASDAQ was up 500. And that's even bigger because the NASDAQ's smaller. Even SpaceX was up $6, you know. Still not back where it started, but it's climbing back up there. And they said earlier this morning when I looked at it, they said the Dow futures was up this morning like another 300. So I don't know. It looked like they don't mind too much about what's going on with this Iranian war situation and the Ukrainian thing. And Trump saying yesterday he's holding off on that World War II style bombing he was about to give Iran. He said, but this is a last chance deal. This is like the dad selling the kids in the back seat. He's going to pull that car over. Don't make me pull this car over. And the kids ain't behaving. Sooner or later, Trump going to have to pull the car over and give somebody a ass whooping.
0: The stock market rose yesterday mainly because of de-escalating tensions with Iran, they claim.
3: That's what I'm saying.
0: Trump called off a planned attack on Iran and shifted towards diplomacy talks. This reduced fears of further conflict escalation. And so the Dow Jones went up 1.3%, S&P 500 1.5%, NASDAQ 2.1%.
3: Yeah, that was a good showing. And the price of oil went down like 5%, but last week it went up 5%. So it's just doing that little yo-yo thing, up 5, down 5. It's all the same.
0: It's all the same. It's all the same.
1: It's an opportunity for those big players, though, the hedge fund billionaires and all the day traders and those guys. They are ahead of the game. They're in the know about what's about to happen ahead of time, and so they get to play those games. 5% up and then 5% down, and if you happen to be on the right side of both of those, you just made 10% on your billions.
0: Big tech did good yesterday, especially the Magnificent Seven.
1: Had a good movie.
0: Yeah, it's also a good song, too.
3: I'm not familiar with this.
0: Oh, this is The Clash. They had a song called The Magnificent Seven. It's supposed to start off with Joe Strummer going, The Magnificent Seven, but this version cuts that part out, so it was kind of anticlimactic. It would have worked better if that had done that.
3: Is James Brown in this anywhere?
0: No, it's a bunch of British guys.
3: It'd be a lot cooler if he was.
0: I know, it would be way better. But there'd be more PCP use and probably less drinking half a pint.
3: The Magnificent Seven!
0: You don't like the Clash? You're not a fan of them?
1: Oh, I'm just imitating the way he sounded. That's the way I heard it.
0: Anyway. Yeah, I always liked the Clash, but there was one thing I don't like about them. If it wasn't for the Clash, then there would be no Green Day. And wouldn't your life be better without Green Day?
2: What'd they ever do to you?
0: Have you ever seen them?
2: Nah, probably not.
0: Have you ever been at a house party and someone puts Green Day on and a guy walks in and he's like a soccer dad, but he starts talking about how we got to stop Trump or whatever. And
2: I don't think I'd have been going to that party.
0: Yeah, that's a good time to leave. Probably. Yeah.
4: 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But the people are retarded.
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0: All right, everybody. Russian President Vladimir Putin is cracking down on his country's booming porn industry.
1: Okay.
0: Isn't that like their chief export? How are they going to make any money if they got their chief exports in Russia are petroleum and pornography?
2: Maybe when they say cracking down, maybe they mean he cracking the whip on trying to get them to produce more. I don't know.
0: Why
2: would you stop something that's making you all that money?
0: Right, exactly. There's a speech in Russian that Putin once gave where he said, Russia has the best prostitutes. I'm not making that up. I'd play the audio for you.
1: We're number one.
0: It's in Russian. But he made that point once because that's the kind of country Russia is.
2: Well, I hope somebody told him, my God, the American prostitutes are pretty, by God, good, too.
0: Sure.
2: Yeah,
0: just look at Cardi B and Kamala.
1: Just look at them.
0: Yeah, or don't.
1: Mm-mm.
0: All right, well, once upon a time, Russia and America were very friendly. We would collaborate on our space exploration. Those years may be behind us, sadly.
3: Why are you so gay for space?
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0: It's a very woke edition of Gay for Space, and it's brought to you by
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0: That's remarkable, isn't it?
1: I think it's a good thing.
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0: 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Get you some.
1: What about MySpace? Is that the same thing?
0: There's a rumor that it's coming back, but no, it's not the same thing. It's
1: not even close.
0: All right, everybody. You thought woke was dead, but it turns out it's gone to the moon. An Australian talk radio show segment, not radio, TV, doesn't matter, about space exploration took a very unexpected turn over claims that the moon is part of the indigenous sky country.
1: Huh?
0: The indigenous sky country.
2: What does that mean?
0: Well, I'll let this woman explain it to you. Part of what's weird about this is this woman's an American. It's extra dumb.
5: Is this impact something we should be concerned about? Or is the concern more like you've just mentioned there around space junk just continuously piling up around the orbit of Earth?
6: Well, look, the moon is something that's fascinated us. You know, it's deeply rooted to indigenous, sky country and storytelling.
1: What? She doesn't explain what that means. Indigenous? So basically, since the Indians worshipped the moon, we should leave it alone. It's kind of like it's theirs. It's like they own that first, and how dare us come in and take their land?
6: Well, look, the moon is something that's fascinated us. You know, it's deeply rooted to indigenous, sky country and storytelling. And so we want to respect the fact that this is not just something for us to go and explore, as amazing as that is. And so I think it's actually a big focus for global space regulation, as well as understanding Australia's growing role in space exploration and how we continue to be responsible while pushing the boundaries and enabling, new economic opportunities and innovation and inspiration.
1: She's just saying a lot of words. She had a lot of good words lined up there.
0: Is she running for office in the
1: I've actually interviewed and met several astronauts over the years, and not one of them has told me about all the Australians they keep running to up in space.
0: Every time I hear an Australian accent these days, I can't help but translate it to retard.
1: That's not nice.
0: That doctor, Rebecca Allen, the co-director of the Space Technology and Industry Institute at Swinburne University of Technology.
1: What kind of doctor is she? Same kind as Dr. Jill?
0: Space Technology and Industry doctor.
2: Oh, yeah. She ain't saving nobody.
0: At the Institute at Swinburne University of Technology. There's a lot of use of the word technology in that statement. Anyway, this happened during a real segment on the Australian Broadcast Corporation concerning a discarded SpaceX rocket stage that will apparently slam into the moon, creating a crater.
2: It's going to make another crater. Like, the moon ain't got enough crater.
0: And a lot of these white liberal women were mad about it. They said, if a rocket's going to slam into anything, we want it to slam into us.
1: Is that what they said?
0: Yeah.
1: You have that quote?
0: They said it. Trust me.
1: Okay, I trust you.
0: Apparently, Allen is concerned that Elon won't have the proper respect for the indigenous sky country honored by people groups who never invented the wheel.
1: I know. Isn't that great? a long time ago, some people that didn't know much, they stared at the moon and they counted the days and they said, "Ooh, we should name this after a wolf or this one after a flower and this one after a color." And they worshiped that moon. So it's theirs. They own it. They belong to it. You don't get to touch it.
0: Part of what worries me about space exploration, especially occupation of a planet, like the moon or Mars or whatever it may be, is the thought of woke people going up there and doing a land acknowledgement.
1: Mm-hmm. They do that here.
0: I know.
1: Just stupid.
0: Have you ever heard one? They're like, you know, this land used to be owned by the Mohawks. Yeah, they'd go around and scalp people and murder everyone.
1: Only the Indians made a point of saying that they didn't own the land. They lived upon the land. But they didn't do what the white settler did. When the white settler moved west, you know, after... You know, Lewis and Clark and opened it all up, and the mountain men, and they opened it up and they found the trails and they showed you how to get across the mountains and through the desert and, you know, how to deal with all the snow. They figured all that out and opened it up, and people went over there. We started blocking it off in sections and saying, "I own this. This is mine." Indians didn't do that. Now, they would fight and kill each other over the land, but they just like to fight and kill.
0: Before we start this feminist music festival, we'd like to do a land acknowledgement to the Tonkawa tribe. Yeah, they were cannibals who used to slay their enemies and eat their entrails, but you know, I just feel like they were better than us.
1: Yeah, they deserved acknowledgement is what they deserved.
0: There were a handful of indigenous tribes here in this part of the world who not only participated in cannibalism, but ritualistic bloodlettings.
2: Oh, yeah, them Karankawas, man, all around Galveston and the coast and stuff, man, back in the day. Woo! They'd eat you.
0: And there are white liberals who think it's possible. Some of these ancient religions of the Native American Indians might have actually been the real true religions that God wanted us to worship. And if that's true, why were they so easy for us to conquer?
1: Good question.
0: Shouldn't your God have come and helped you? It seems like it was the Christians.
2: They wasn't all easy. It seems like them Comanches wasn't easy. Mm-mm.
0: Yeah, but they lost.
2: Them fish eaters up there in the Northwest now, they was pretty easy to take, partly because they just eating nothing but fish. You know, they just don't make you strong like a buffalo would. You eat that buffalo meat, man, that'll make you a man.
0: It makes you grow hair on your junk like eating bear meat.
2: Bear, panther. You know, they said that panther, some people said that's the best meat there was.
0: That panther meat's a little gamey, but it'll make you... Yeah, sure, it gives you the Hershey squirts like the Taco Bell diarrhea lettuce, but it's worth it when you see what it does to your T levels.
2: You develop a taste for it. You get used to it.
0: Yeah, you got to, you know. Next thing you know, you're out there probably benching 3 plates thanks to that panther meat, you know.
1: You think Indians could bench 3 plates?
0: I bet they would if they could try.
1: Oh, wow. That'd be something.
7: I'm an Indian outlaw. Half Cherokee and
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17: You blew right past our exit. 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
18: Come on, babe. I don't need glasses.
17: How about Dr. Stafford? Patients say she's really quick at finding the right prescription.
18: Yeah, pass.
17: Dr. Taylor, this review says he helped me realize my situation isn't as serious as I thought, and he's a network.
18: Okay, fine. Book it. Whoa! Why is there a tiny volcano in the road?
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1: 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It's Maria Melito with the Eagles.

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Well, maybe you're a little, you know, you're not totally into the workday just yet. You might need another cup of coffee, or you might need some Black Betty from Ram Jam.

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And if you're a fan of Ali G, do you remember Ali G, Sacha Baron Cohen, before he became Borat? Well, Ali G's Who Is I? It's coming to theaters October 23rd. Here's Metallica.

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They can't stop, neither can I.

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Dasher sending this out to Erica, our rock and roll office manager. She said, Ken, everybody bugged out early today. It's just me. I want to crank some Green Day. You got it.

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102. It's Ken Daschau with your chance to see Weird Al. 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

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Rock 102, Getting Dark with Danzig and Mother. Dasher rocking the ride home. What did the old pitcher say? Satchel Paige, don't look back. They might be gaining on you.

Rock 102, it's Ken Daschau. You know what's back? Wine on the River. That's back. Saturday, October 10th at Tom Lee Park. Join us for great wine, delicious food, live entertainment, and stunning views of the Mississippi River. Tickets include souvenir tasting cup, all beverage samples, and